0: It is Tucson's rock station, Rock 102.1 KFMA. That's Bill Murray, always let you down. It's a Monday episode on The Razor, here till 7. Music from Foo Fighters and Godsmack up ahead.
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0: An Iowa high school teacher was fired after offering students extra credit for donating to her personal GoFundMe account. Stephanie Mullally told students the fundraiser would help pay for her education goals, including travel, food, and hotel stays. Some students donated, and an administrative judge found that the promise of higher grades made them feel pressured to give money. The account had a goal of $1,800, but collected only $140 from 6 donations before activity was paused. Mullally was fired May 29 for allegedly breaking the district's ethics rules, and the judge later denied her request for unemployment benefits, finding that her actions counted as misconduct at work. Well, sounds like she's going to have to open a new GoFundMe, this time for some legal fees. And finally, police say a Georgia man tried to get out of paying for dinner at Red Lobster by calling 911 and pretending to have a medical emergency. 26-year-old Abdul Hakim Rashid allegedly made the false call while dining on September 24, hoping to avoid a $63.77 bill. Instead, he was arrested the next day and charged with theft of services and unlawful conduct during a 911 call. Jail records reviewed by people showed his bond was set at $3,000 and that he remained in custody. I think the biggest shock to me here is the fact that he could have walked out of Red Lobster with a bill of only $63. There's a rundown. Traffic next.
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0: It is Tucson's Rock Station, Rock 102.1 KFMA. What's good? I am the Razor. So a lot of shows being announced for 2027. That's good because I love shows and I like to know what's coming up. And we've announced a new one, Greta Van Fleet, the Into the Beginning World Tour, going to be happening at the Mortgage Matchup Center in Phoenix on March 20. 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

0: Tucson's Rock Station, Rock 102.1 KFMA. Royal Blood, 10 over 10, their latest. Love that riff, man. I am the Razor. Before 7 o'clock, music from Ashes to New, Cage the Elephant, and Evanescence. And quick reminder about the Low Dose Show, because it is coming up quick. Going to be happening October 22 over at the Rock Kingdom Collapse and Moon Fever. Tickets $15 if you go the day of the show. Price is going to go up, so get them while you can. $15. 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

0: died and you just stood up. I died and you watched. 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

0: Tucson's Rock Station, Rock 102.1 KFMA. That is it for me, the Razor Split and the Joint. 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

From the world of The Grappling, the sounds of Fozzie on Hard Drive XL, where the honor group of the night is healthcare workers. We all wish we could afford you.

0: currently to be found on the road with Stained and Hooba Stank, Seether, doing it Monday style on Hard Drive XL. I'm Lou Brutus. Greta Van Fleet are joining me every night this week as featured artist. They will drop their new album, Palace for the People, on Friday. Elsewhere on the program, Brent Smith of Shinedown will be my special guest. We are also going to hear from Disturbed via the Hard Drive Archive. I'll have a rant on Halloween costumes. It Came from the Web will set you up with great old school Halloween decorations. Poetry Corner laments rock music at NFL halftimes and will also celebrate the birthday of Jesse Eisenberg with three great films for the Halloween season. All that plus the Screamer of the Week from Architects.
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2: 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This is a creepy and nightmarish film, Jesse Eisenberg co-starring with Imogen Poots. They are a young couple searching for a home who become trapped in a very strange suburban development of identical houses, and they are unable to escape. This film is really going to throw you for a loop. From 2019, Vivarium. Greta Van Fleet joining me in just a moment as featured artist of the week.
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0: Danny and Jake from Greta Van Fleet joining me every night this week as featured artist. 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
1: It has.
0: This has got to be an exciting time because, you know, the work on the new record is done. Now you can start rolling this thing out and seeing what people think.
1: It's always that comes to that moment where we're like right there at the threshold of, you know, having sort of spent all of this time constructing this album and then people are about to hear it for the first time. And it's quite exciting.
0: How much back and forth was there to make sure the record was all done, mixed and mastered properly? How much fine tuning goes on once those songs are laid down, but you're trying to get them tweaked perfectly?
3: So much, Lou. So much back and forth. But it's because we care. It's because we care a lot. It's like you're putting this out into the world, and when you release it, it's permanent and it exists exactly how it is. So we like to get it right. As much time as we spend into the writing, we like to make sure that it's captured and delivered in the way that is intended. So we actually we mix as we go, you know, and that's kind of one of our processes. Like, we don't like to move on to the next track until we're at least content to an extent with where we are with the recording the previous. And then we all like to be in the room when we're mixing the record as well for the end.
1: Yeah, it's sort of like an elongated tennis match, probably, in reality, because it's like the process of going back and forth on the mixing front is really quite elaborate. You know, it's like, to Daniel's point, it's not the quickest process, but like, yeah, there's precision in it. It's like, you know, we're riding this thing old school. So it's a lot of this stuff's on a desk and you're pushing volumes up and everything's kind of moving in the mix. So it's, you know, it's exciting, but challenging sometimes, you know?

0: Hard Drive XL music from Hailstorm, who over the weekend wrapped their tour with Baby Metal. Greta Van Fleet before that, Play Your Games from their forthcoming new Palace for the People album, which drops on Friday. Jake and Danny from the group will be joining me every night this week as featured artists. Other records we get this week include Landfall from Wage War and Skillet After the Storm. As a matter of fact, I'll be hitting up the Skillet tour a little bit later this week. We'll put the videos and the pics up on the Hard Drive Radio socials, where you can currently find all of my stuff from the Power to the People Festival from this last weekend.
1: Let's rock. Hard Drive XL.
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3: 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It's what I say when I see a good-looking beaver.

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1: Got a rant about Halloween costumes in just a moment. 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

0: The XL. Something's crawled under his skin and it's time to get it out. Gross, dude. It's Lou's rant of the day.
1: If you love Halloween as much as I do, here's a bit of advice. Treat every day like Halloween. If you want to dress weird, then do it. No one is stopping you. That's part of the reason why I love concerts, because those are places where people like to dress weird and wear costumes all year long. The only problem with that is some of the guys who wear those big foam suits to crowd surf the pit don't wash them, and you can be overwhelmed by the concentrated body odor. So please, launder your costume so no one passes out while passing you on in the pit.
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1: Former Screamer of the Week Arsenal from Slipknot on Hard Drive XL. The current... There it is. Screamer of the Week Machine from Architects coming up in just a moment. Until then, hit me up via the Hard Drive Radio socials where you can find rockstar interviews, music news, and of course, concert media, including the shots I got from the photo pit this weekend at the Power to the People Festival. Images of Foo Fighters, Serj Tankian, Pearl Jam, Soundgarden, Grandson, Taylor Momsen, Geezer Butler of Black Sabbath, and Jack Black, who performed with Geezer Butler in his Black Sabbath cover band, Jack Sabbath. And let me tell you something, Jack Black stole the show.
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11: Hi, I'm Lieutenant Colin King of the Tucson Police Department. 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
3: Both Shinedown and Disturbed will join me later tonight as guests on Hard Drive XL, where the honor group of the night is healthcare workers, especially those very few doctors who treat the nurses well.

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2: All of our Screen Time picks through October are perfect for Halloween viewing. Tonight, they are also celebrating the birthday of Jesse Eisenberg. This time around, from 2009, Zombieland. Jesse Eisenberg stars as a nervous college student who joins forces with a hardened zombie killer, played by Woody Harrelson, and two con artist sisters, Emma Stone and Abigail Breslin, as they travel across America overrun by the undead. This movie is a howl, and it also features arguably the best cameo in the history of cinema. From 2009, Zombieland. And the follow-up, Double Tap, equally good.
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The amazing audio almanac Odds and Ends is on deck. Right after that, Dan Donegan of Disturbed joins me via the Hard Drive Archive. First, the band who recently wrapped the Dead 7 tour with Seven Dust, Theory of a Dead Man on Hard Drive XL. Oh!

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2: Brian Johnson of AC/DC is 79 years old tonight. The great Steve Miller, Joker, Smoker, Midnight Toker, is 83. Bob Geldof, rock star turned activist who put together Live Aid, is 75. The late Fast Eddie Clark of Motorhead, born this day in 1950, passed in 2018. Actress Kate Winslet is 51. The gentleman we are celebrating in screen time, Jesse Eisenberg, is 49. Guy Pearce from Memento and L.A. Confidential is 59. Karen Allen from Animal House is 75. And the great Mario Lemieux, NHL Hall of Famer, is 61. He dropped the puck on the season opener Saturday in Pittsburgh.
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Here's another historic interview from the Hard Drive Archive. Back in 2019, Dan Donegan gave me a peek behind how they were coming up with their massive stage shows.

0: Marilyn Manson on Hard Drive XL. His music sounds great all year long, but it gets better and better the closer you get to Halloween. Disturbed before that, great hearing Dan Donegan speaking via the Hard Drive Archive. Each night on the show, we go back to our Hard Drive Archive of rock star interviews and pull these things out. Some of them have not been heard since we first debuted the show 30 years ago. So it was Disturbed tonight. Hard Drive Archive tomorrow is all about Van Halen. Then Wednesday, it's Rise Against. Thursday, Chevelle. And Friday, Hailstorm. That's in addition to all our other rock star guests.
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3: They crank up AC/DC while the helmets hit the ground. Metallica shakes the stadium, and Ozzy rattles sound. They blast the riffs on third and long. They use our songs to fight. The guitars make the crowds explode on every Sunday night. But when the Super Bowl rolls around and halftime takes the stage, the amps are gone, the guitars are mute, like rock has lost its rage. So for the NFL, here's one simple thought you have heard the people say. If rock can fire the crowd all year, then by God, give us Super Bowl Sunday.
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2: Happy birthday to actor Jesse Eisenberg. We are celebrating his birthday in Screen Time with some of his films that are tailor-made for the Halloween season. They include 2005's Cursed. This film was directed by the legendary Wes Craven, stars Jesse Eisenberg and Christina Ricci as a brother and sister who are attacked by a werewolf in Los Angeles and discover they must find and kill the creature responsible before they become werewolves themselves. Great film, very much under the radar, especially for a Wes Craven movie from 2005, Cursed.
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0: Thank you for hanging with me on this Monday edition of Hard Drive XL. Of course, the weekend was chock full of great live music, including Metallica at Sphere, Aftershock in Sacramento, and Power to the People in Columbia, Maryland, which I got to hit the photo pit for. You can see a bunch of the images via the Hard Drive Radio and Lou Brutus socials. There was also some incredible college football, including some upsets that really killed everybody's pools and sheets. Missouri beat Florida. The Gophers beat Michigan. It's an ugly mood in Ann Arbor this week. Northwest beat Penn. Purdue beat Illinois. And Navy lost to Air Force. So again, it's not going to be a good week for the midshipmen.
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0: Brent Smith of Shinedown joins me now, a special guest. How you doing?
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1: June 24th, 2028 will be 20 years.
0: Good Lord Almighty.
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0: You and the guys make it more enjoyable.
1: Listen, man, thank you for all you do. Thank you for being you. Rock and roll owes you absolutely everything, my friend. You mean the absolute world to me and to the band and to a lot of bands. So please keep doing what you're doing, and long live Lou Brutus.

0: Avenged Sevenfold putting the wraps on Hard Drive XL for the night. Looking ahead to tomorrow, Greta Van Fleet is back as featured artist. Bill Murray will be my special guest, and we will celebrate Van Halen in the Hard Drive Archive as we mark the anniversary of the death of Eddie Van Halen in 2020. Until then, I'm Lou Brutus, leaving you with the words of writer Dr. Hunter S. Thompson. Football fans share a universal language that cuts across many cultures and many personality types. A serious football fan is never alone.
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1: Hey, party people, it's Razor. 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
3: Shout out one of my best friends. Her dad just died. So she's been posting a lot and being very vulnerable on her stories. 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
3: 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She's in the Dead's Dad Club now. 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

0: 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Good morning, Tucson. Hope you guys are ready to win a lot of good stuff this morning and ride with us. We're going to have a lot of fun. We have a tons of things on the agenda today, including another round of Ask Conspiracists, your beef of the week, which is Stephen Colbert versus Skydance. Morning Moron, Rico's five-star review, and so much more on top of that. Ticket giveaways galore. It is Tuesday, so we'll do another tap out with Catalina Craft Pizza. We also have tickets for comedian Hannibal Buress, who's going to be performing at the Rialto Theater. We'll have tickets for Nightmare on Congress. I'll be giving away in the 6 o'clock hour. And in the 7 o'clock hour, of course, the big ticket giveaway that we're doing this week that you want, and I know you do, is Slipknot. So we'll be playing a game with Sore Loser Rules on the line for those Slipknot tickets in the 7 a.m. hour today. So that's just some of the things that we have to look forward to, because it's a busy week. It's a busy season, and I'm all about all of those things. And to top it off, not only is it Tuesday, it's National Taco Day. So National Taco Day on a Tuesday, which I feel like they designed this, right? Like, because they have the national days every year. But as you know, like much like your birthday doesn't land on the same day every year, but National Taco Day seems to land on a Tuesday each and every year. Coincidence or conspiracy? I don't know. I'll let you decide. But with that, there's stats and facts that come along with it. And I hope you have your favorite taco spot in mind when you think Taco Tuesday. I'm probably going to swing by Rolly's and Annex today for myself. Get some roll tacos. You know, 2% of Americans have never had a taco? That's according to the survey. And I'm like, not my America. Get on out. I don't even understand. I mean, at some points, if you had a hot dog, that's technically a gringo taco. So I would count that as a taco as well. Not a good one, but a taco nonetheless. They say 2% of Americans have never eaten a taco. 90% of U.S. adults like to eat tacos. There you go. And 83% say they eat Mexican food at least once a month. Once a month? That's funny. You know, obviously living in Tucson, anyone that moves to Tucson will quickly realize that, you know, we don't call Mexican food. We call it food. And on average, we're probably eating Mexican here in this city. It's unavoidable. And why would you avoid it? You know, it's some of the best delicacy that we have all the way around. And, you know, we are nationally renowned for our Mexican food. So I would say, me personally, eat something of Latina flavor. And Latina, Latino, whatever. You know what I mean? Culture. At least 5 times a week. At least. I mean, hell, I even eat like Mexican pizza. So I've converted it all. 71% of us prefer tacos over burritos, and 53% of Americans prefer soft taco shells. You know, these are the hard-hitting stats to start off your day, you know. But the hardcore of us eat 7.3 tacos a month. So I'm extra hardcore, honestly. How many tacos do you put down in one sitting? Are you a two-taco person? Are you a three-taco person? Or are you a four or more? You know, honestly, when you sit down in like one of your favorite spots, whether it be Taco Epson, it's early, which is one of my favorite spots, any of the Saces, any of that, when you sit down and eat your tacos, how many tacos do you eat? I want to know. They say the average soft taco fan eats 6.9 tacos a month, and I'm already bored with all these stats. You know, the fact is, the one thing that I did not touch on yet, which is not surprising, but I was kind of already touting our love for Mexican food. Arizona residents eat the most tacos in one sitting, with 10% of the state saying that they eat 6 or more tacos in a meal. 6 might be overdoing it. Yeah, honestly, but 10% of us representing this state sit down and say, give me 6 tacos. I don't know what that accent is. We're going to get this show going. We got a lot to get to, including your morning moron. Like I said, 5-star is going to be coming up this hour, your beef of the week, and you're going to have an opportunity to win tickets for both Nightmare on Congress and Hannibal Buress before this hour is over. It's a literal ticket palooza here on Beef Vegan Presents, and of course, a lot of great music in between, so turn it up. Here's The Offspring to kick things off. 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
1: You gotta keep them separated.

0: Yesterday we did a Florida man. Today we're doing Florida men. There's several Florida mans in question here. This happened in Seminole, Florida around 4:30 in the morning because, you know, nothing good in Florida begins with. So we're outside a Waffle House at 4:30 in the morning.
1: Oh, it's Waffle House too?
0: Oh, yes. It's the great Waffle House beef stick massacre. Police say three allegedly intoxicated Florida men decided that breakfast wasn't enough. They wanted war. The three Florida men in question, Taylor, Massimo, and Alum, were 22, 21, and 19. And according to an arrest report, some members of this elite fighting force were wearing only their underwear.
1: Oh.
0: All right, so three drunk Florida men in their underwear at a Waffle House at 4:30 in the morning is the background of the setting, okay? The police say that the trio were causing a disturbance outside the restaurant. I say, you don't say. Standing outside a Waffle House 4:30 in the morning in your underwear is a disturbance. They allegedly started pounding on the Waffle House windows, but apparently fists weren't getting the message across, so they upgraded their weaponry to beef sticks.
1: Beef sticks.
0: Caught my attention. All right. Yeah, beef sticks. Police say these men started pelting the Waffle House with beef sticks.
1: Wow. They just had a supply of beef sticks?
0: Apparently they did.
1: In their underwear? Like, where'd they store it?
0: I store my beef stick in my underwear, but I don't throw it at anybody.
1: No.
0: Now, imagine working the overnight shift for the Waffle House and hearing someone yell, "Get down, they got Slim Jims." That's exactly what was happening there. That's what happened. They were throwing beef sticks, bouncing them off the glass, and nobody seems to know why. By the time the officers arrived, they reportedly found the three suspects sitting on a bench outside an adjacent laundromat, which is an incredible getaway plan, to be honest with you.
1: And they eating the beef sticks?
0: Whatever they had left, maybe. Officers walk up to them, say, "Okay, boys, they're just sitting there saying, "Okay, boys, we just assaulted a Waffle House with processed meat." Everyone casually walk next door and sit down. That will trick them.
1: Yeah, don't put clothes on. Don't hide the beef sticks. Just sit down.
0: Just chill. Don't put pants on. They'll never know it was you.
1: Never.
0: All three were arrested and charged with disorderly conduct. And after being booked into a county jail, each were released on a $150 bond. Right?
1: Well, that's good.
0: Yeah. So why beef sticks? Why the brand? What brand of beef sticks? We don't really know. We just know this is classic Florida man behavior.
1: Yes, it is.
0: And so for getting drunk outside a Waffle House, getting into your underwear and throwing Slim Jims at a window is definitely going to make you a Florida man. And that's your Florida man of the week. Let's hit the reset and get ready for our podcast broadcast streaming live on our Facebook.
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0: What's a sentence you never want to hear from a healthcare professional?
16: Oh, I've never seen this before.
0: Yeah, that is the worst. Chef Gary heard that, which is not good. What about you, Yaz?
1: Similar. I was just going to say I had a doctor tell me, like, oh, that's a weird color.
0: Was it your gynecologist?
1: No.

0: As you know by now, my good friend Rico is always out there going to different businesses to give his money. And when he has a pleasurable experience, he immediately rushes to Google to leave a 5-star review. And you did that again this week, huh, Rico?
1: Absolutely.
0: All right, tell us all about your experience.
1: So, once again, it's hard not to notice that a dollar can't buy what it used to. Someone made a stupid joke to me at Quick Trip while I was in line waiting to buy a vape flavored like whiskey, cotton candy, and microplastics. And they said, "Can you believe it? They're now charging $3 to pump air in your tires. Do you know why?" I said, "Why?" He goes, "Inflation."
0: Oh, my God.
1: And then laughed and patted me on the shoulder, expecting me to laugh. I didn't laugh.
0: Did you punch him?
1: I loudly sighed, and I humbled him by saying, "Oh, you think inflation is funny, huh? This war-driven energy shock tied to the conflict in Iran has kept fuel and other energy prices pushing inflation higher, while the Fed's preferred gauge, PCE, personal consumption expenditures, ran at 3.4% annually in August, well above the 2% target. Wages have fallen behind inflation, even with the steady jobs market, so purchasing power is shrinking, while analysts have also pointed to delayed tariff pass-through to consumer prices and demand from the AI build-out. An AI build-out which is, as I speak, stressing and exploiting our fragile energy and water infrastructure." By this point, I was talking to the security guard made of creatine who said, quote unquote, "I was holding up the line and needed to buy something."
0: Yeah, where were you at again? I'm like,
1: Quick Trip. It was in
0: line. Oh, it was like Quick Trip.
2: Yeah, okay.
0: Yeah,
2: it was at a gas station.
0: Yeah, no. All right, continue. Sorry.
1: I had to settle for cranberry and burnt hair flavored vape because they're out of mine, unfortunately.
0: Oh, no.
1: I also had to console Mark, the guy who was crying in the parking lot after, for all that rage. All that left me parched and extremely hungry, so after filling up my gas tank for $375,
0: oh no,
1: I went driving down Speedway looking for somewhere that could fill my own tank up. Since all I had was $45 left to my name, I kept my eyes peeled for some sort of all-you-can-eat configuration.
0: Okay.
1: I saw a sign that said, "Tokyo Sushi," and a banner with "All you can eat" on it.
0: Oh.
1: I did not bother using my turn signals and made a fast and furious across two lanes, cutting off a soccer mom and an SUV and 5 bikers.
0: Oh.
1: I parked in the handicap spot, put on sunglasses, and got out an umbrella, acting like I was a blind guy with a walking stick.
0: Nice.
1: And they eventually left after following me in because not even bikers want to beat up a blind guy. Not in this economy.
0: Life hack.
1: And then two hostesses graciously welcomed me in and said, "Greetings." And I said, "Greetings. I'm here to eat all I can for a fixed price." "How much, m'ladies?" They responded, "Hi there. It's our dinner hours and our all you can eat is only $37.
0: Damn.
1: I laughed and said, no, seriously. They said, "Yeah, seriously." And I said, "Listen, I know I don't look like a sumo wrestler or have any idea how to speak Japanish, but listen, I can eat more than one of those big diaper-wearing fellas." $37? For real?" "Yeah. Like, all the sushi I can eat." "Yeah. And a self-serve cold bar with sashimi, nigiri, scallops, and more next to the dessert bar and a ramen bar and ice cream."
0: Ooh.
1: I started making hungry moaning noises and going, "Oh, no way. Come on." And then they looked worried and asked me if I was doing a YouTube prank or needed to call someone for assistance. I quickly apologized and centered myself before they took me to a spot at the bar in front of a bunch of cool-looking dudes hand-rolling sushi and yelling orders at each other. I opened my mouth and started pointing inside of it, expecting the all-you-can experience to include them throwing sushi inside of my fat mouth by request. But no, one of them was kind enough to point out the scan menu where you order food with your phone and they bring it to you.
0: Oh, wow.
1: I looked at him and went, okay, I get it. All right, fine. But I still opened my mouth like a seal from SeaWorld to see if he would oblige just in case.
0: Did they?
1: He did not.
0: Oh.
1: I made my way to the cold bar where I loaded up on mussels, shrimp, and nigiri. I pretty much cleared up the last of the nigiri and went back to my table with ramen while looking at the menu of different rolls. I'm gonna put this place out of business, I thought to myself, while mukbanging as much rice and fish as I could. Then before I even got to order their insane array of signature rolls, the rice filled my stomach up and said, "Nah, you're done, big boy."
0: Oh, no.
1: Embarrassed, I asked the server if they had one of those samurai swords to end myself with because of the shame I brought to myself and my family.
0: That's rough.
1: But they just simply had me pay my very affordable tab. I will come back and defeat them with a no-rice pre-game strategy very soon. 5 stars.
0: There you go. Yeah. I mean, if you're looking to try to really put it, the damage in, then you got to skip the carbs, right? Just go all protein heavy.
1: They know it.
0: Yeah. But that was a pleasurable experience.
1: Oh, yeah.
0: Yeah. Well, there you go. That's a real, actual, factual 5-star review that you could come across when you Google Tokyo Sushi on Speedway. Well done, Rico.
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19: Hey, Beef, it's Caitlin, and I have an F My Life for you.
0: No, okay, Caitlin, what's your F My Life?
19: Basically, my husband threw me a huge, awesome surprise party, but I hated it.
0: Oh, okay. Your husband threw you a huge, awesome surprise party, and you hated it? What was the problem?
19: Well, Well, the issue for me was that he invited several of my relatives that I don't want to see because of ongoing family drama.
0: Oh, man. Okay. So, I mean, how many people were at this party, Kaylin?
19: Maybe like 20, 25.
0: Okay. Okay. So not so big to where you lose them in a crowd. But you're saying that you hated your relatives so much that they ruined the vibe of your awesome, thoughtless, or selfless gift and gesture of love. Did you take this out on your husband?
19: I was upset because I felt like instead of enjoying my party, I spent most of the night managing tension between these certain family members. And I know everyone, it sounds super ungrateful, but because he went through so much effort, he spent a lot of money, but I just don't know. I really hated it.
0: So is that a long way of saying, yes, you took this out on your husband?
19: I don't know. I don't know if he knows if I had a good

0: Yeah.
1: Yeah, you're probably right about that.
0: Yeah, yeah. So, I mean, don't take it on your husband. Did you hook up with your husband at the end of the night in gratitude, or did you give him the cold shoulder?
1: More like the drunk shoulder. I passed out.
0: Okay, okay. Well, at least you drank your feelings away. It was your birthday. Happy birthday, yeah. By the way. Yeah.
1: Oh, thank you.
0: No problem. I'm going to say huge big baby on this. There's no way this is half my life. You got a loving husband who spent a lot of money to surprise you on your birthday and a party. You're not, it's okay not to love everyone you see at a party. It's a party at the end of the day, you know.
1: I know, but it was my party.
0: Yeah, I get that. But did the people you hate buy you a birthday present?
1: No.
0: Well, no, okay.
1: Not even a card.
0: Okay, a card.
1: Horrible people.
0: Even if you got a Starbucks gift card that's from someone you hate, then you win. You won in that scenario. And, you know, you got drunk, and I'm sure you hung out with the people that you actually cared about, gave cold shoulder to the people that you don't. And you know what? The larger the family, the more people you're just going to hate. So, you know, like I got a long list in my family, too. But still, every Thanksgiving, we sit around and, you know, hate each other in person. So,
1: it's the season.
0: Yeah, exactly. And since the holidays are upon us, that's a huge baby. So, not in F my life, Caitlin. I'm sorry, but very happy birthday to you. And, you know, congrats to your husband for making the effort. I think that was nice.
1: All right. Well, thanks for listening, Beef.

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0: Rock 102.1 KFM. Welcome back to Beef Egan Presents. It is time for your beef of the week. All right, today's beef of the week is Stephen Colbert versus Paramount Skydance. Okay? Basically, Colbert versus Paramount is one does not simply get a movie made. Yes, this beef of the week is nerdy, corporate, and potentially very awkward because it is Stephen Colbert versus Paramount. Because apparently getting your late night show canceled just wasn't enough. Now they might be coming for his Lord of the Rings movie. Now first, you got to understand how much Stephen Colbert really loves this stuff. Okay, he isn't somebody who just watched Lord of the Rings movies twice and then bought a Gandalf Funko Pop. No, the dude is a legit Tolkien nerd. He knows the books, he knows the lore, he knows how to speak Elvish fluently. All right, so you could probably ask him, who was the third assistant regional manager of Mordor? And he'd go, actually, that's a common misconception. Be like, shut up, nerd. So after Late Show, Colbert landed what was basically his dream project, writing a Lord of the Rings movie for Warner Brothers. Right? So finally, no politics, no monologue, just Stephen Colbert sitting in a room writing about dwarves. His happy place. Because obviously it was a kick in the nuts when his number one rated late night talk show was canceled for political favors. But he said, okay, well, I'm not under the Paramount CBS banner anymore. I'll just go to Warner Brothers. Everything will be safe there. But then that's when corporate America showed up. Because according to Night Edge Media, Colbert was working on a Lord of the Rings project called Shadow of the Past. But now that Warner Brothers and Paramount are merging, that project has reportedly been paused, which means the future could ultimately depend on Paramount leadership. And that's where things get deliciously awkward because Paramount is connected to the company that Colbert spent years working for on The Late Show. So imagine leaving your old job, landing your absolute dream project, just to have your old corporate bosses show up, suddenly acquire the place you're working at and say, hey, Stephen, miss us? Yeah, and that's basically the ultimate Stephen Colbert nightmare that he is living. So think about this. Colbert finally gets the opportunity he's probably been preparing for his entire adult life. And instead of Sauron destroying his quest, it's corporate consolidation. So even Tolkien couldn't write a villain this boring. Imagine Lord of the Rings, Frodo finally reaches Mount Doom, holds the ring over the fire, and then suddenly a Paramount executive walks in and says, before you destroy that, we're restructuring quarter four. All right, so when you're thinking about this beef of the week, a Colbert versus Paramount, who's the villain? To be fair, a merger means everything gets reevaluated, projects get paused, budgets get reviewed, executives change, so Paramount isn't necessarily sitting around going, how can we ruin Stephen Colbert's Tuesday? But come on. If this movie actually dies after everything that has happened, Colbert has to start wondering whether somebody over there has a giant whiteboard that says, F with Steven. Step one, late night show. Step two, Lord of the Rings. Step three, buy his favorite restaurant and close it down. Right? So, this is your beef of the week, and it's getting pretty petty. And I wonder what's worse, getting screwed over by your old employer, or finally escaping your old employer, getting your dream job, and then they buy your new company just to screw you all over again. Like, miss me, bitch? So yes, our beef of the week is a real one. Stephen Colbert versus Paramount. Stephen Colbert spent decades studying Tolkien and somehow missed the most important lesson in Lord of the Rings. There's always one evil empire trying to own everything. Now he's living it. All right, let's hit the reset. But before we do, I do have a pair of tickets to give away for Hannibal Buress. Hannibal Buress had a beef with a legendary comedian as well. In fact, actually, his viral joke about said comedian not only put him on another level as far as superstardom is concerned, but also led this legendary comedian to land in jail after years of allegations. The first person who could tell me which legendary comedian the Hannibal Buress roasted and called out for a salacious past that landed him in prison at 600 KFMA, 605-362, we'll get a pair of tickets to see Hannibal Buress live on Saturday, October 17th. Call now. Good luck.
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21: I'm Tyler Butler with 13 News. In your top stories, a months-long sit-in to protect an ancient cottonwood tree from border wall construction has ended. Protesters say Border Patrol forced them out of the area near Lockheel that they've been guarding since July. The group Defenders of the Rio Grande say more than 50 armed Border Patrol agents came into their camp, forcing people away from the grandmother tree. They say agents arrested several people and cut down the ancient cottonwood tree they'd spent months protecting. We've reached out to Border Patrol for their response, but we've not yet heard back. In your weather today, sunny with a high of 93, wind around 10 to 15 miles an hour, easing throughout the day. Tomorrow, sunny, high of 95. I'm Tyler Butler with 13 News.
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1: This is Jerry.
0: Jay, do you know the answer to this question? Hannibal Buress had a beef with a legendary comedian. That legendary comedian ended up going to prison because of this beef. Do you know who it was?
1: That would be Bill Cosby.
0: That is correct. Hannibal Buress was joking about Bill Cosby being essentially, a sexual predator for years before his bit went viral and years before the public started taking those allegations seriously. And it did end up getting Bill Cosby in prison. So I wonder if Hannibal Buress will still be joking about Bill Cosby. Probably not. By the way, it's going to be a hilarious show and you get to go for free. He's performing at the Rialto Theater on October 17th. You want to go?
1: No, thank you.
0: Why did you call, dude?
1: Because I knew the answer.
0: Oh, I'm giving away tickets, so just knowing the answer is one thing, but I'm literally giving away these tickets for the person who knows the answer and wants to go.
1: Oh, I guess I didn't get that, beef.
0: I tied it together as best I could, man. It's early. Now you have to go. And then you have to sit front row, and you have to fake laugh at all his jokes.
1: Oh, man, come on, Beef. You're putting me on the spot.
0: That's right. You're going, dude. And tell me all about it. I can't go personally, but right. Yeah, tell me it was awesome.

0: Good morning, Mari.
1: Good morning.
0: That was interesting. First time somebody called in to win tickets and said, I don't want them.
1: I know.
2: Turns out.
1: And so clear, too. Like, no, thank you.
2: Yeah, I'm like, well,
0: bro. And the reason, there is a reason. The reason why is that he wants to try to win those Slipknot tickets.
1: Oh.
0: And he knows he can't do both, you know? So I respect that.
1: Smart man.
0: I did eat up a lot of my time, though, in trying to give out these Hannibal Buress tickets. But I will give those out right now. It's caller number 10 if you want to go see the hilarious comedian. I actually have a little bit of a history with Hannibal Buress. Did you know this?
1: I did not.
0: All right. This is one of my most awkward F my life type moments. So I was scheduled to appear here on a local late night talk show.
1: Okay.
0: Right? Now it was a DIY thing, nothing big. A guy named Brooks, he was kind of like a hipster in the downtown scene. So he attempted to do his own version of a late night talk show at the Crescent Ballroom up in Phoenix. And he asked me to be one of his guests. So I'm a yes man. I appreciate people who do things DIY. And so I took that as an honor. I will absolutely be your quote-unquote celebrity guest.
1: Right.
0: Even though it was a late-night show, and everyone that would go to this show would don't wake up early in the morning, right?
1: Totally.
0: So they weren't necessarily listening to me.
1: Mm-hmm.
0: So it wasn't that big of a deal. So anyways, I'm scheduled to appear. He's got his mom on the show. It's a pretty funny show. Then all of a sudden, because it's around the holidays, Hannibal Buress shows up.
1: That's cool.
0: It's cool until Hannibal Buress says, hey, I'm hanging out. Do you want me to be on your show? And so then Brooks comes up to me and he's like, hey, can we put Hannibal Buress before you? And I'm like, before me?
1: Yeah.
0: Like, I was supposed to be your celebrity guest. Now you got a real celebrity.
1: A real celebrity.
0: I should be before him because nobody's going to care about me after they get Hannibal Buress on
1: the
0: stage. Absolutely
1: the
0: not,
1: Mari.
0: No, see, again, you're being delusional. I'm trying to tell you the pain and the awkwardness I immediately felt, okay?
1: No.
0: The reality. Listen to me, please.
1: Oh,
0: and
1: I hear
0: drop
1: you.
0: The over or optimism, all right? I wasn't a real celebrity. Nobody in that room knew who the hell I was, okay? I was a quasi-celebrity, the best he can get, until a real-life celebrity fell out of the sky before him.
1: Yeah.
0: Right? So when Hannibal Buress hit the stage as a guest, everybody freaks the F out.
1: Totally.
0: They're like, oh my God, Brooks, you got yourself a real celebrity. This is a real talk show. And he's hilarious.
1: So funny.
0: And yeah, again, dude.
1: I love Hannibal. You're talking to the wrong person. I'm like all for Hannibal.
0: You're missing
1: whatever slot he wants.
0: You're missing the point. This
1: well,
0: is what's
1: bombed.
0: Maddening.
1: Is this why you're sad?
0: No, I'm not even sad. I was like, oh no, it's hilarious. I have to follow that. Imagine you were in my shoes. That's what you can't do right now.
1: I mean, you got to share a stage, though.
0: No, bro. I'm telling you, it sucked for many reasons. It sucked because I had to follow a legit celebrity who was hilarious. And then so after Hannibal Buress was done, right, and everyone's like, woo, and Brooks is blown away because he can't believe it happened himself. And then he's just like, I guess we have my next guest, Beef Vegan, right? And so, and to a spattering of applause. Oh,
1: you got some claps.
0: Shut the F up, dude. Are you kidding me? You're missing every point. It was a very difficult thing. Now, I ended up rising to the occasion, but still, the awkwardness of having to follow and get bumped for Hannibal Buress was not lost upon me. And I was in a real life F my life situation. And whether or not you believe it or not, I know people out there listening can feel my pain. Anyways, back to the task at hand. If you want to go see Hannibal Buress, maybe I'll go up and bump him. caller number 10 right now, 600 KFMA, 605-362. Those tickets will be yours. Call now. Good luck.

0: Keith Vegan presents.
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4: This is Eric.
3: Eric, you want to go see Hannibal Buress?
4: Yes, that'd be awesome.
3: Awesome. Now, real quick, Eric, you just heard my story. You understand where I was coming from on this?
4: Yeah. I totally understand that.
3: Yeah, dude, that sucked.
4: Yeah.
3: Right. Yeah. I'm trying to convince Mari. Yeah, she's driving me crazy. I'm like, you don't understand like what show business is all about. Like, you got to follow a real-life celebrity who's actually really funny, and he killed. And then I'm like, oh, how am I going to follow that? Oh, it was not easy. I had to be super self-deprecating.
4: Yeah, I can totally understand how you'd be shaking in your boots, buddy.
3: Yeah. You know what's even worse? I was telling Mari off air. I tried to get a selfie with Hannibal afterwards, but we're inside the Crescent Ballroom, and it was super dark. And so I'm trying to do a selfie, but I don't have a flash. And he's like, this ain't going to work, dude. I'm black. And I'm like, oh, I'm so sorry.
4: Hi.

0: trying to get Mari to understand, you know.
1: We're processing her fight.
0: Yeah, process the feelings and the emotions that I was having when Hannibal Buress bumped me. Because this is essentially like a cliche issue that comedians have when they're doing, say, like an open mic, right? And they're like an up-and-coming comedian. And all of a sudden, Jerry Seinfeld comes in, like a legend. Or like Dave Chappelle. Somebody,
1: that happens.
0: Well, I know, but I'm telling you, they hate this. I'm trying to get you to understand the situation that I was in where I'm like, this sucks. And at least acknowledge that it sucked for the time being. I made the most of it, but in reality, it was a terrible situation to be put in. And it wasn't Hannibal's fault, but it just sucked to be in. So like I said, if you're just like an up-and-coming comedian, you're an open micer, you got like three good jokes, and you're like, okay, I can't wait to get on stage on the crowd. Then all of a sudden they say Dave Chappelle's popping in. He's going to do an hour and kill. And then you got to follow Dave Chappelle. You got to understand that the audience is going to be like immediately like, don't care. Just had Dave Chappelle blow my mind. So there's nothing that you could do at this point. It's an underwhelming feeling to approach the stage after the headliner. Or say, okay, let's put this in musical context. Tell me your favorite band of all time that you would completely throw your panties onto stage for.
1: No, I don't know.
0: Metaphorically speaking.
1: Okay, let's go Misfits.
0: Okay, Misfits. Misfits play, okay? Misfits play. An amazing set. They reunite one night only, surprising you, right? Completely just tear the house down, right? Then I come up on stage and try to do an acoustic song. How are you going to react to that? Yeah, that's what I'm saying.
1: I'm so sorry that happened to you.
0: Thank you. Thank you.
1: You're welcome.
0: Hannibal Buress is my Misfits, is what I was saying.
1: Oh, that's raw.
0: I know. Now you feel the pain. I mean, I endured. I made it, and it was made for an interesting story. I would love to have Hannibal Buress on the show again.
1: Cool.
0: I doubt he remembered, but, you know, like, this was right before Thanksgiving. And, you know, those it was a busy week, I guess. You know, celebrities would just swing by. And imagine the luck it was for, like, Brooksy to do a show and pretend to be like David Letterman and then actually get a real-life celebrity guest out of nowhere. Like, this dude was on cloud nine.
1: Mm-hmm.
0: In fact, actually, there is going to be another, like, local talk show that my buddy Mike is going to be throwing here soon at The Rock. And he asked me to be a guest. So even though I didn't have the best experience being a guest at DIY local talk shows, I still do it again because, okay, you got a dream and you wanted to go DIY, I'll help you out and I'll be your quote-unquote quasi, even though I know I'm not,
1: redemption.
0: Celebrity guest.
1: Mm-hmm.
0: No, it's not redemption. What's going to effing happen is then Dave Chappelle's going to pop up out of nowhere and he's going to, can I take 45 minutes? And then Mike will bum me out of nowhere and not even consider it, like hesitate for a second. And be like, yeah. And so I will probably end up getting bumped again by some A-list celebrity who literally appears out of nowhere. Little Peep might come back from the dead to just go on stage to be the guest before me. That's my luck.
1: Wow. That's some luck. You can bring people back from the dead?
0: No, I can't. I just... When people end up doing late night talk shows and book me as a guest. I am just the bumpable guest. I'm Beefy and the bumpable guest.
1: That's a good tagline.
0: It's a terrible tagline because that means you're replaceable. You know, he literally looked at me like, oh, yeah, I forgot about you. I'm like, you son of a bitch. Dude. First off, it's late for me, man. I should be sleeping right now. You know, I want to be sleeping right now. But no, I'm here being embarrassed in front of a bunch of strangers, a bunch of hipsters that stopped listening to the radio 5 years ago. So they give no F's about me whatsoever.
1: You grew. Look at you now.
0: Oh, I'll grow so much. Grew so much.
1: Build character.
0: Oh, it's terrible. I mean, I ended up doing good because luckily when you box me in a corner, I know how to fight back. And so I did make it super self-deprecating. I didn't hide my disdain or my embarrassment or the awkwardness. All of that I just leaned into and made the 10 minutes of my appearance bitching about that, which I did get bigger laughs than Hannibal Buress. So am I a better comedian than Hannibal Buress that night? Yes, I was. And that's fine. But he's better in the long run, you know. He'll be probably selling out the Rialto Theater, which I'll be giving away tickets for his show all week long. So even though I was the better comedian that night, it doesn't mean I'm going to hate on the man. You know what I mean?
1: He's amazing.
0: Plus, if I do, he could like dig up dirt or allegations against me and just, you know, bury my career. I don't have any dirt or allegations, but...
1: No.
0: So I'm not Bill Cosby. I'm just going to stop ranting. I'm, this whole attempt to just try to get you to empathize with me. See what you did? You did this.
1: I did this. All my fault. Yeah.
0: Okay. So we have Ask Experiences coming up this hour. But coming up next, your opportunity to win those tickets for Slipknot. I'll reveal the name of the game and open up the phone lines right after these words. Rock 102.1 KFMA.
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0: Are you already in Instagram stalking mode?
1: Yeah.
2: It's hard. That's what, it's powerful. That's why I can't have it on my own device, because I abuse it.
0: Yeah, so if you don't know, like, Mari doesn't have Instagram on her phone or at home, but we do have an Instagram page strictly for the studio that immediately when she comes in, she'll sign into it and then just start stalking and doom scrolling and everything else. But you get a lot of information in a short amount of time. I'm impressed.
2: So much.
0: Yeah, but let's get, we'll hit the reset there. And I honestly, I know that a lot of you are tuned in for one purpose only, and that is to win tickets for Slipknot. Slipknot was announced that they're going to do the sickest stadium tour in August of next year, making a stop in Phoenix, Arizona at Chase Field, along with Bring Me the Horizon and Motionless in White.
1: Yes.
0: Huge show.
2: Huge.
0: With that said, if you want tickets, I want to play a game. Ooh. So, callers number 6 and 9 right now, 600-KFMA, 600-5362. Give me a call, play a game while Sore Loser Rules on the line, and it's as simple as that. So, will the winner walk away with those tickets, or will the loser be a sore loser and have me give him out the caller number 69? We'll find out after we meet our contestants after Slipknot's Wait and Bleed. It's Rock 102.1 KFMA. Good luck.

0: Rock 102.1 KFMA. It's Beefy Eagle Presents. That, of course, is the legendary Slipknot, who is performing at Chase Field in August of next year for their sickest stadium tour. And it's time to play a game. So let's meet our contestants. On line one, I have Gabriel. Good morning, Gabriel.
1: Good morning, sir.
0: All right. In line two, I have Raymond. Good morning, Raymond.
2: Good morning.
0: All right. Let's get into the name of the game. The game that we are playing today is Slipknot or Not. Very simple, all right? I'm just going to name a song title. Is it a Slipknot song title, or is it not a Slipknot song title? So if I said Wait and Bleed, Mari, you would say?
3: Slipknot title.
0: Yeah, Slipknot, right? And if I said Wait and Menstruate?
3: Not.
0: Not, exactly. But so the way that we're going to do this is think fast style. So I'm going to name a song title. You're going to buzz in with your name. When I call on you, you give me an answer. If you get it correct, you get a point. If you get it incorrect, your opponent gets a point. Whoever has the most points at the end of Slipknot or Not will be our winner, and then it'll be up to our loser to decide what we do from there. Will sore loser rules be applied, giving them a second opportunity to win these tickets, or will the winner walk away with a pair of tickets for Slipknot August 17th at Chase Field in Phoenix? You guys ready to play Slipknot or Not?
1: Yeah.
2: Yep. Let's do it.
0: Here we go. Buzz in with your name if you think you know the name of it, or the answer here. Slipknot or Not? People equals poo.
2: Raymond. Slipknot.
0: That is correct. Wow. Yes. Yeah.
3: Didn't know that.
0: Well, poo, I was editing it for the radio.
3: Oh, okay.
0: Yeah.
3: Still.
0: Yeah, Corey Taylor is a little more hardcore on that. All right. Let's see. Next one. God hates mirrors.
2: Raymond. Not
0: is correct. Yes. I know you guys thinking about that. They're like, does he hate mirrors? No, man. Everyone's beautiful. All right, here we go. Slipknot or Not, the devil in I.
2: Gabriel.
1: Slipknot.
0: That is correct. Mm-hmm. Slipknot or Not, a liar's funeral.
2: Raymond. Not.
0: That is incorrect. That was Slipknot. All right, Slipknot or Not, the violence inside. They're contemplating. The violence.
2: Raymond. Not.
0: That is correct. All right, Slipknot or Not, the shape. They're Googling.
2: No, go ahead, Gabriel. It's your turn.
0: It's like a duel.
2: Raymond. Not.
0: Incorrect. Should have let Gabriel answer. All right. We're all tied up. 3-3. Whoever gets this next point will be the winner in Slipknot or Not. So good luck, gentlemen. Slipknot or Not, dead men don't scream.
1: Gabriel
0: for the win.
1: Not.
0: That is correct.
3: Oh,
0: and with a score of 4-3 and celebrating potentially prematurely.
2: Don't get too happy, buddy.
1: I got you, bro. It's just that's my favorite band, yo.
0: All right. Well, you know the deal, Gabriel. You might have inadvertently slipped up by letting your emotions take over in the moment, which happens, and it's understandable. Of course, it's 100% up to Raymond to decide your fate. So what do you got to say to Raymond before he decides whether or not he's going to apply sore loser rules?
1: Raymond, great game. Battle all the way through. I would have gave him to you if you would won. I hope you do the same.
0: Lines on him. Great game. It was like, Raymond was playing the entire game, Gabriel. It was a battle all the way through. You buzzed in once. I'm sorry. Okay. That's not
1: twice.
0: My bad. You're right. All right. Well, I mean, it's a compelling argument nonetheless. All right. With that said, all right, Raymond, what are we going to do? Is Gabriel going to walk away with a pair of tickets for Slipknot, or are you going to give yourself a second opportunity to win and apply sore loser rules and potentially be caller number 69?
2: Well, these tickets are kind of like those Disney's you were giving away last time. They're kind of coveted, so I'm going to have to apply sore loser rules.

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14: All right, we just hung up on 68 straight people. 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Rock 102.1, who's this?
15: Crystal.
14: Crystal,
15: yeah.
14: You're caller number 69, dude.
15: 69. Shut up.
14: Yeah,
15: shut
14: up. You just won those tickets for Slipknot. Freak out for me.
15: Oh, my God. I can't believe it. Oh, my God.
14: Yes.
15: Oh, yeah.
14: Yes. Slipknot, Bring Me the Horizon, Motionless in White, August 18th at Chase Field in Phoenix. It's all part of their Sickest Stadium Tour, and you and a guest get to go for free. And that's all courtesy of...

0: Rockland 2.1 KFMA. It's Beefing and Presents. So we're going to be doing Tap Out with Tony for Catalina Craft Pizza at 8 o'clock hour after your F My Life. So we still have tickets to give away for Nightmare on Congress.
1: Wow.
0: Yes. And then I'm going to be at Nightfall on Thursday.
1: This Thursday?
0: This Thursday.
1: Whoa.
0: Broadcasting live. If you want to come, bring
1: no
0: your kids.
1: Yeah, we have no school the next day because it's fall break.
0: Boom. Yeah, well, let's have a blast. It's going to be a lot of fun. We'll shoot some content out there. So if you're looking to do anything, Nightfall at Old Tucson this Thursday night, come as we broadcast live and then just hit up all the different, the haunted houses and stuff. It's great. I love that place. So we have that going on. Saturday is going to be a big deal. We'll talk about that in F My Life because golf and stuff is having, their 50th anniversary with haunted mini golf and more with their event. I'll be hosting that.
1: Amazing.
0: Yeah, yeah. So, and we're going to be out there just having a good time. So this weekend is already starting to like flesh out to be super fun. And tis the season because legitimately when fall comes around, this town comes alive and I'm all for it. So, all right. Before we get into all those things, let's do a round. A survey says, get our finger on a pulse of society.
1: Mm-hmm.
0: Right. So I've been accumulating these studies and surveys over the past week, just to kind of get you, get an idea of what we're feeling as society, especially when it comes to AI, right?
1: Yes.
0: Do you think it'll be possible to stop AI from becoming more intelligent than people?
1: Yes.
0: Have you met people?
1: I believe in the human connection.
0: Okay, that's great. Mm-hmm. Only 25% of people think that it will be possible. I am not one of the 25%. I'm part of the 75% that realize that us as people are dumb, right? And so I think AI has already surpassed a large majority of us.
1: Oh, they're so people-pleasing, though. They'll, like, fluff your feathers. Like, that's... No thank you, AI.
0: Okay, yeah, but...
1: That's not smart. Like, be real. Like, tell me real stuff. Don't appease me.
0: Maybe, this is directed towards you, and they know that they're trying to get your guard down. They'll figure it out. They'll crack your code. We're all just code. All right, 47% of people say the possibility of becoming somebody's viral online content has reduced their ability to relax and be themselves in public. This is interesting, too, because in a scenario where you're walking, say, down the street on 4th Avenue, and say you trip and fall... I think a lot of people in that moment might get up, look around and be like, please, hope nobody was filming me just now, right? Or anything embarrassing. And that's a new fear that has been unlocked in the last 10 years of becoming somebody else's viral content.
1: Yeah, that makes sense.
0: Yeah. Now, Mari, with full disclosure, you have been my viral content, which I am all for. Some of our clips go massively viral just because our rapport. Mm-hmm. And I really think because you're pleasant on the eyes. Yeah. I think that helps. So, hopefully you don't mind being viral content.
1: Well, see, that's the pro of like not being on the internet is that I don't see what's on the internet.
0: Oh,
1: right?
0: Yeah.
1: So I'm not watching those likes or those numbers. Like, I don't see it. It doesn't exist in my brain.
0: Yeah, exactly. There was this great, hilarious clip where you had a booger hanging out your nose the entire time. And I did close-ups on it. It was hilarious.
1: I'll never see it.
0: Yeah, don't look up my Instagram page. Happy Vegan. Scroll down for that one. All right, let's see. 51% of people said they've taken a trip that wouldn't have been possible without travel rewards.
1: Oh, I feel this.
0: Yeah, you get travel rewards?
1: Well, I use my credit card, right? And it builds points. And so, like, we have stayed at a really nice hotel once because I used all my points on it.
0: Really?
1: In Japan.
0: You could do that?
1: Yes.
0: Oh.
1: It's amazing. And it really adds up. Yeah, it took, like, off, like, 2 nights.
0: Damn. Yes. See, I'm late to the credit card game because, initially I was, like, under the table, cash only kind of guy. So I never got credit cards when I was younger.
1: Smart.
0: Because I'm like, no credit is good credit. But I was wrong, actually.
1: No credit is
0: bad credit. They want to really get you by the short hairs on that one. But now I've been accumulating credit cards. I got more than I could count. and amassing debt like a true American.
1: No,
0: it's amazing.
1: Just need one and just pay it off.
0: One?
1: Yes.
0: Oh, you kidding me? I just got a new one this week.
1: Oh, no.
0: Yeah, dude. And I can't wait to activate it. So, it's just future me's problem. And with the way AI is going and stuff, I'm like, honestly, I could really play it like... time this out to really live a good life before it all starts crashing down and not have to really pay for it.
1: All right.
0: I'm kind of banking on that. All right. With that, 73% of people have shared something with AI that they wouldn't post publicly. Now, again, I'm not going to ask you this question because you're so anti-AI.
1: Yeah.
0: Yes. I'm not that open with my AI, but at the same time, it's also tapped into all my data and my cell phone, so it probably knows things I don't think it should, especially when it comes to like bathroom habits and stuff. Yes.
1: It's always listening.
0: Sometimes they're like, deactivate, nose sensor.
1: I can't. My life is ruined.
0: I don't have eyes, but they're watering. How do you do this? That's what you get, AI.
1: Exactly.
0: Yeah, leave me alone in the bathroom. All right, and finally, speaking of AI and wrapping things up with our AI edition, a survey says, according to the Wall Street Journal, 63% of American adults now support a quote-unquote pause on AI. Basically, we're all just saying, can we have a timeout?
1: Timeout.
0: This is getting scary.
1: Creepy.
0: Yeah, yeah. I love Terminator growing up, but I don't want to see the movie in real life. Timeout.
1: Timeout. Yeah.
0: While 57% say the government should regulate AI immediately, which they kind of did. And we will address that and ask conspiracists, because on the surface it may look good, but what's really going on is a whole nother story. And we'll unpack that here before the end of the show. But let's hit the reset, get ready for your After My Lifes. We're going to give up to $100 gift certificates to Catalina Craft Pizza and so much more. 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
10: I'm Tyler Butler with 13 News. A fight broke out at a SunTram bus stop, leaving one person injured. Tucson Police Department says it happened near Country Club and 22nd Street around 4 p.m. yesterday. A man suffered non-life-threatening injuries while the suspect ran off. The investigation is ongoing. Anyone with information is asked to call 88 Crime. Violence connected to SunTram has been a huge topic in southern Arizona over the last year and a half. 13 News reporting on 20 such incidents since April 2025. And your weather today, sunny with a high of 93, wind around 10 to 15 miles an hour and easing throughout the day. Tomorrow, sunny, high of 95. I'm Tyler Butler with 13 News.
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0: 101.1 Camp Man's Beefy Giver Zens. Hanging out here with our good friend Tony from Catalina Craft Pizza. Good morning, Tony.
1: Good morning, Beef.
0: We're going to be doing tap out here in a little bit. Halloween-inspired tap out, right? So you can win up to $100 in gift certificates to Catalina Craft Pizza, but that'll be after F My Life. And before F My Life, we like to do a little bit of FML news. I got audio and video for this FML news story today. If this was an email sent to me at beefyandakfma.com, it would read, Beef. While getting married and reciting my vows, I accidentally referred to my wife and called her her sister's name.
2: Ooh.
0: Yeah, I accidentally called my wife her sister's name during our vows. F my life.
2: Yes.
0: I mean, you're jumping on. This happened in Australia. A woman from Australia is going viral for sharing a clip from her wedding ceremony where her groom forgot her name and accidentally referred to her using her sister's name. Now, there is a similarity in names, but does he secretly want the sister? I don't know.
2: Oh.
0: But I do have audio and video to share with this, so let's pull that up here so you could hear this awkward exchange and her immediate correction. It was not good for the dude. Listen to this.
3: Emily Grace Pumphrey.
4: Emma
3: Grace Pumphrey.
0: She did laugh. All
1: right. Oh, boy.
0: Now, Emily and Emma is pretty similar, right? Real quick, and she was upset to it. But they still carried through with the marriage, right? Now, in the follow-up, Emma notes that they moved pretty quickly from that, and they decided to get married after she got pregnant, and even though at the time of the wedding, they'd only known each other for about 10 weeks.
2: That's it.
0: Yeah, so at this point, he's just like, Emma, Emily, I mean, I don't even know who you are. But here I am, locking it down, you know. She also defended the guy, saying that nerves were intense at the time. But you'd be nervous, too, if you were forced to marry a stranger.
2: Right. After 10 weeks?
0: Yeah, yeah. He's like, oh, that one time I didn't, you know, have good enough timing. Anyways, is this an F my life for the groom who accidentally called his bride by her sister's name? Tony.
1: No, not the groom.
0: For the bride? The bride,
1: I think so, yeah, but not the groom.
0: All right, big baby for the groom, absolutely. F my life for the bride. What say you, Mari?
2: I'm going to say F my life for the groom because Emma and Emily are very similar.
0: Right.
1: You're getting married.
0: Yes.
2: Yeah, that's
1: We're
2: true.
1: Not at the bar.
0: Yeah, yeah.
2: That's true.
1: Come on.
0: You should, be a little more acquainted with the name walking down that aisle. In your head, at the very least, while you're walking down the aisle, be like, Emma, Emma, Emma. It's got to be Emma. But he was probably checking out the sister, being like, man, why couldn't I marry her? Yeah. That's the hot one.
2: No, Emma's cute.
0: Yeah, she's cute for sure. But I didn't see the sister. Sister could be hotter. Who knows? Mm-hmm. But definitely it's an F my life one way or the other, depending on what team you're going to be on. But that's your FML news story. Your emails coming up after Falling in Reverse. Here's Popular Monster, Rock 102.1 KFMA.
5: 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Everybody tries to.

0: you get caught self-loving by your mom?
1: Awkward.
2: It is awkward.
0: Did you do something that got you fired from your job?
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1: It's fun being stupid.
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5: 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Yeah. Oh, will I dress up and it's all kooky? Probably not. But will I play haunted mini golf all night long and maybe do some side action bets? Yeah, you know it. So bring your money and let's get down for Golf and Stuff's 50th Monster Mash. With that said, I got Mari and Tony from Catalina Craft Pizza weighing in on today's FMLs. You guys ready?
6: Ready.
7: Let's go.
5: All right, first email sent to me by Rhett. He said, I decided to wear a tight, long sleeve shirt that showed off my body. As I was trying to roll up my sleeves, I realized how tight that shirt really was. It wouldn't budge past my elbow, and I tugged so hard that I ended up punching myself in the eye. Now I have a swollen black and blue eye. F my life. He kicked his own ass, man.
7: He did.
5: Is that F my life, Tony? What do you say?
7: Yeah, I'll go with it. Why not?
5: Yeah, whenever sure. You punch yourself in the face.
7: Yeah, it's probably bad.
5: Yeah, it's relatable. All right, what do you say here, Mari?
6: No, I say big baby. Now you know the pain of putting on tight jeans.
5: Oh, okay. That's a mother's pain, huh?
6: Yeah. Oh. It's hard.
5: Well, when you got a dumper like that, I get it. I mean, I wouldn't understand. My jeans just go right on.
6: Get a tight red shirt.
5: Okay, stop staring at my belly and telling me that. F my life, Rhett. 2 out of 3 agree. Next email sent to me by Daphne. Daphne said, I was helping my parents clean out their attic when I found a box labeled with my name and do not open. Obviously, I opened it. Inside were all the trophies and certificates I'd lost as a kid because my parents thought I was becoming too cocky.
7: Wow.
5: That's an interesting way to raise your daughter.
7: Wow.
5: She thinks she's great. We got to hide all the certificates and trophies that say she's great.
6: Yeah.
5: F my life, Mari.
6: Yes.
5: Okay.
6: Some funky parents.
5: That's a weird call. All right, what do you say, Tony?
7: Well, yeah, I'm going to go F my life, but I'm... Yeah, F my life because... Here she is, needs some justification. She just got it.
5: Yeah.
7: You know?
6: Yeah.
5: They hid it from her.
7: Yeah.
5: It's almost like your parents were like losers and didn't get that type of admiration and acknowledgement growing up. So they're just
7: she's still looking for it almost. Right?
5: Yeah, kind of.
7: Aha, I am good.
5: Yeah. All right, calm it down there, Daphne. All right. All right, next email sent to me by Emilio. Emilio said, I tried to discreetly check the balance of my bank account while buying an engagement ring. The salesman looked over my shoulder and said, we also have a sterling silver section. My girlfriend wants a diamond, but apparently my checking account wants her to lower her standards. F my life. You feel Emilio's pain there, Tony?
7: I sure do. Mm-hmm. Yeah, poor guy.
5: Yeah. I think it's a good opportunity to mention your happy hour deals, huh?
7: Right. Yeah. I'm between 3 and 5, not after 6, sir.
5: Yes, exactly. And you'll be able to afford that diamond ring in no time. Mm-hmm. All right, what do you say here, Mari?
6: Yes, diamonds are expensive.
5: Yes, they are. And you got one out of your man. Mm-hmm. Yeah, that's why I never was engaged.
7: That's exactly right. Yeah,
5: yeah, absolutely. Couldn't afford it. All right, two more left. Courtney said, Beef, I bought a pretty blue parakeet to keep my parrot company and named her Sky. I went to work a few hours later. When I came home that night, I found my parrot dead.
6: Oh.
5: There wasn't a huge mess to clean, though. Sky had already eaten half the corpse.
7: Wow.
5: Wow.
7: Who knew?
5: Yes, a zombie parakeet? I didn't know parakeets were that vicious.
7: No.
5: Or even, you know, carnivores, but dinosaurs, man.
6: Wow.
5: So dinosaurs, man. F my life for Courtney. We'll start off with Mari on this one.
6: Yeah, that's kind of a brutal scene. I don't want to see it.
5: You just bought this parakeet. You know you're attached to the parrot. So the parrot that you actually love got murdered by this new pet that you brought in, and the blood is on your hands. Super F my life, I think.
7: Totally F my life, for sure.
5: All right, there you go. And then final F my life of the day, sent to me by Monroe. She said, Beef, my son asked me why grown-ups aren't allowed to lie if I lie to mom all the time. All right. My wife immediately asked what he meant. He said, like when dad says your cooking is good. I have raised the snitch. That's my life. Tony.
7: Never let the truth get in the way of a good relationship.
6: Uh-huh.
7: Yeah, that's an F my life for sure.
6: Yes.
5: And Mari?
6: Yes, and my cooking is always good.
5: Oh, someone feels seen.
7: Heard.
5: Yeah. I'm not married to you. I doubt that. Bring something in. I'll try it. All right. Well, there you go. Excellent F my lives. Keep those emails coming. BeefVegan@KFMA.com. We're going to hit the reset. We come back with another round of Tap Out where you can win up to $100 in gift certificates to Catalina Craft Pizza. So don't go away.
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0: Yeah, Rock 2.1 KF, man, it's Beefeater Presents. I want to squeeze in one more song before we get into Tap Out. Maybe I do, maybe I don't. You know, I mean, I got Tony from Catalina Craft Pizza, who's been a supporter of the show since day one.
1: Yeah.
0: And, of course, Catalina Craft Pizza is located in North Oracle. It's great, especially this time of year, man, when the weather gets good. You road trip it. You want to say, okay, I want to watch the games. Go to Catalina Craft Pizza. Check out the cantina there and then get yourself all different types of delicious grub, whether it's pizza, ugly. You have ugly steak fries?
1: We do. It's on the secret menu, but you know, we can do anything to our fries. But well, yeah,
0: what other secret item do you have on the secret menu? Just tell it. Just
1: well,
0: between
1: it's
0: me
1: not
0: and
1: a
0: you.
1: Secret. I mean, is this thing on?
0: No, no. Yeah, what else you got?
1: Well, you can do whatever you want to do with those French fries. You can do an ugly chicken sandwich.
0: Oh,
1: you can do like a barbecue pizza. We can do, you know, any.
0: I don't
1: sauce.
0: Recommend barbecue pizza. Okay, in general. Fair.
1: But I'll tell you, you know what's great is the ugly steak pizza, but with the gorgonzola sauce.
0: Out
1: of control.
0: Yeah.
1: It is the best pizza. Nobody's going to have a better pizza than that.
0: See, you know what's great? Like, you know us Americans, we love secret menu. We like absolutely like love secret menu. It's almost like we're feeling like we're VIPs.
2: Oh yes.
0: What if you're just I'm spitballing here. What if you just have a separate menu that you call the secret menu that you just like have your servers just discreetly just slip it to them. You're like, don't tell anybody, and then just slip it, and you might have just increased just sales right there off the secret menu just by people feeling like they're in the know.
1: Yeah,
0: you know?
1: True.
0: Yeah.
1: Yeah.
0: People like feeling special.
1: I mean, Sunday morning we got an Italian omelet.
0: There we go.
1: You know, who would have thought we'd have an Italian omelet?
0: Well, but, you crap pizza and stuff like that. You got Italian delicacies. So what's on your Italian omelet?
1: Well, it's all the Italian meats, onions, cheese.
0: Yeah, what kind of cheese do you prefer?
1: Well, we have a mozzarella provolone blend that we
0: there
1: blend
0: we go.
1: In-house.
2: Ooh, there the combo.
0: Yeah, Now we're talking. I was
1: and
0: just
1: we'll
0: making sure.
1: A little Parmesan in there, you know, on top, you know.
0: Because I seriously would have thrown this mic down on the ground if you would have said Swiss and be like, you're doing it wrong, man.
1: No, that would not be an Italian omelet.
0: Assessing.
1: We could probably do a ham and Swiss as well, but, you know, it wouldn't fit the mantra, the genre.
0: You would alienate and infuriate all Tonys out there and be like, you don't deserve to be called Tony. You put Swiss cheese on an Italian omelet.
1: Have Swiss in the whole house. I'll tell you that.
2: Really?
0: That's how Italian Tony is.
1: That's right.
0: That's right.
1: None of them.
0: I do love Swiss though, but I do like, you know, mozzarella and provolone. See, I always add an extra vowel.
1: Oh,
0: on
1: I like
0: the
1: that.
0: End.
1: Yeah.
2: Are you supposed to?
1: Provolone.
0: It comes
1: to
0: cheese. Yeah.
2: It sounds good.
0: You
1: and
0: do
1: the mozzarella.
0: Thing. Right. All right. Well, we have $100 in gift certificates that you could win for Catalina Craft Pizza. Delicious food. And, of course, with football season in full effect, a great place to watch the games. And they also have events at night. So if you're in that area as well, you can check out their event calendar at CatalinaCraftPizza.com. Our theme today is going to be the movie franchise Halloween because it is spooky season, right? With that said, we are going to play Tap Out, but I'll let Tony ask that $20 question first before we squeeze in a song from Poppy, Amy Lee, and Courtney LaPlante to kick things off and get ready to play Tap Out. So what is that $20 question there, Tony?
1: What is the name of the masked killer in the Halloween movie series?
0: Simple as that. 600KFMAY, 605-362. First person can give me the correct answer will be our contestant as we play Tap Out next.

0: The only game where you can quit and win. Think you have what it takes to last five rounds? Let's find out. Beef Vegan presents Tap Out.
1: Rockland 2.1, who's this?
2: This is Jay.
1: Jay. All right, do you know the answer to the $20 question?
2: Michael Myers.
1: That is correct. All right, Jay, you are going to be our contestant in Tap Out. All right, so we have Jerry on the phone. He said Jerry loud and clear. I said Jay. I don't know. I'm just stroking out. But Jerry, you are a contestant here for Tap Out. You answered the $20 question. You know the deal for Tap Out. For every question that Tony from Catalina Craft Pizza asks you, you have 5 seconds to give me a correct answer. If you get it right, you're going to get yourself another $20 gift certificate with your goal of winning all five with a grand value of $100 in gift certificates to Catalina Craft Pizza, which would allow you to feast like a soprano. All right, but if you don't know the answer, you must tap out before the clock runs out. Then the rest of our gift certificates will go to our scavengers. Are you ready for your $40 question, Jerry?
2: Let's do it.
1: All right, here we go. 5 seconds on the clock will begin after Tony finishes asking it. Go ahead.
3: In which year did Michael Myers make his first appearance terrorizing the fictional town of Haddonfield, Illinois?
2: 1978.
1: Nice. That is correct. Wow.
3: Look Good at job,
1: the,
3: Jerry.
1: Check out the big brain on Jerry. You're a huge Halloween fan, I take it, huh?
2: I'm a fan.
1: Okay, all right. You got a lot of wind and a lot of noise going on right now. What are you doing, jumping jacks? Or was, are you pocket dialing and answering
2: I didn't
1: questions?
2: Hear you. Sorry.
1: That's all right. Okay. Yeah, I just want to make sure I can hear you loud and clear. Are you ready for your $60 question?
2: All right,
1: here we go. 5 seconds on the clock will begin after Tony finishes asking it. Good luck.
3: Who played the role of Laurie Strode, the main protagonist in the original Halloween and its sequels?
2: Jamie Lee Curtis.
1: That is correct.
3: Nice.
1: All right, $60 in your bank account. It's important. If you don't know the answer for this $80 question, you must tap out before the clock runs out, or you're only going to walk away with a $20 gift certificate. Are you ready for your $80 question?
2: Yep, got it.
1: All right, here we go.
3: All right, this is a big one, Jerry. What nickname is often given to Dr. Sam Loomis, the character who is Michael Myers' psychiatrist and a central figure in the Halloween series?
2: Tap out.
3: Oh. Yeah, that was tough. Yeah.
1: Yes. Yeah. Give me the answer there, Tony.
2: I never knew he had a nickname. What was it?
3: It's the Shape Hunter.
1: The Shape Hunter. The Shape
2: Hunter. Wow, I like that. Darn, I wish I knew that.
4: Well, that's a good
3: all
4: one.
3: These years.
1: There you go. It is Halloween season, so it gives you an ultimate reason to go rewatch the series. You got 3 questions correct for a grand total of $60 in gift certificates to Catalina Craft Pizza. That will get you a ton of great food. Also, that's good for our scavengers. Jerry, give me 2 numbers between 1 and 10.
2: 6 and 9.
1: Yeah, there you go. Callers number 6 and 9. You're going to score yourself a $20 gift certificate to Catalina Craft Pizza on Oracle, courtesy of Jerry. So call now. Good luck. Jerry, thank you for playing Tap Out.
2: Thank you, B.
0: 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Let's find out. 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

0: congratulations to our scavengers picking up those gift certificates. And Jerry, with the big brain on Jerry, getting three of those questions correct. We got Tony from Catalina Crab Pizza hanging out with us. And before he goes, I want him and Mari to battle to the death.
1: Yeah.
0: It's time to play a game. Okay, maybe not to the death. You know, we have our podcast broadcast starting in a little bit. We're going to have Harmony Punks in studio. Harmony Punks, you know, made the mistake of asking me straight up, like, so what's your real name? Okay, I don't know you yet, dude. You know, right? We'll get there. Right?
1: Personal.
0: Yeah, it's personal. And, you know, obviously a lot of our favorite rock stars have stage names. Yep. There's actually, you know, not their government names. I want to see if you could try to decipher who the rock star is based off of their government name. Now, I'm going to give you a list of six rock stars, and these will be your answers before I get into the questions, okay?

0: Okay.
1: So we're going to be going with Elton John, Eddie Vedder, David Bowie, Bono, Billy Idol, and Alice Cooper. So these are the legendary rock stars in question. So I'm going to give you a government name, and you're going to have to attempt to guess which rock star name coincides with that based with these options, okay?
2: Okay. Let's do it.
1: Now, before I even ask any questions, are you familiar with any of these rock stars' government names off the top of your head?
0: Okay, so full disclosure.
1: Yes.
0: I read this article on BuzzFeed, but I can't say I can recall any of the information.
1: She's lying, Tony. Don't put money on this game. She's going to smoke you.
0: I don't think so. I really don't think so because I'm like seeing the article.
3: Going to the death.
1: Yeah, yeah. And it's going to trigger the memory in her brain, dude. Yeah. Full disclosure.
2: I can't remember Elton's off the top of my head, but once you say it, I'll know it.
1: Okay.
0: Okay.
1: Okay. Well, let's start off with this one. William Michael Albert Broad. William Michael Albert Broad.
0: Mari?
1: Mari.
0: Bono?
1: Incorrect.
0: Oh. See, I told you.
1: All right.
0: Don't remember any of it.
1: Yeah. You got a guess there?
2: David Bowie.
1: Incorrect as well. That was Billy Idol. Okay.
0: Oh, Billy. Of course.
1: William. It's right there. All right. Here's our next one here. Reginald Kenneth Dwight.
2: Tony. Elton John.
1: That is correct.
0: Oh, my.
1: How did you guess Elton John for that one?
2: I just knew that one in the back of my head.
1: Okay.
2: That was the one I knew.
1: All right.
2: Yeah.
1: Okay. What about Vincent Damon Furnier? Vincent Damon Furnier. Playing through process elimination, you got to be able to get
0: Mari?
1: Mari.
0: Eddie Vedder?
1: Incorrect. Ah. All right, Tony, you got an opportunity.
2: David Bowie.
1: Incorrect.
2: Oh, I heard the David.
1: We're talking about legendary Arizona resident Alice Cooper.
0: Yes, that was my first guess.
1: Okay.
0: I didn't trust myself.
1: All right, what about Edward Louis Severson III? This rock star is... Tony.
0: Eddie Vedder.
1: Tony.
2: Eddie Vedder.
1: That is correct. That's what you get from blurting it out without me calling on you.
4: Classroom management. Raise your hand.
0: Yeah.
1: All right. Paul David Hewson. Mm. Mm-hmm. Paul David Hewson. Any guess?
0: Mari. Bono.
1: That is correct.
0: Boom.
1: Yes. And our final government name, which legendary rock star changed his name from David Robert Hayward Jones?
0: Mari. David Bowie.
1: That is correct.
0: Okay. All right.
1: Good news, bad news. Bad news is... you guys are tied up.
0: Yes.
1: Good news is, no death.
0: Okay.
2: Oh, nice.
1: I got a tiebreaker, though. Ooh. If you can guess this one, then you're going to be our winner, okay? What is the rock star name of John Francis Bon Jovi Jr.?
2: Tony.
0: Oh, my.
2: Bon Jovi.
1: That's right. John Bon Jovi. That's right. Excellent job, Tony. You're walking away a winner. Make sure you visit Tony and Catalina Craft Pizza on Oracle. 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And make sure you give a shout out, saying you heard Tony on the show while you're there. Thank you, Tony. I appreciate you.
2: Blast having you here. Oh, my gosh.
0: Thank you.
1: We got your podcast broadcast coming up next. Stick around. It's Rock 102.1 KFMA.

0: right, so on the podcast broadcast, Harmony Punk's going to be in studio. We'll do a round of Ask Gaspiracist while they're in, and they're going to do some performances or a performance for us on the podcast broadcast. But before we get into all that, let's do a Florida Man story. You want one?
1: Yes.
0: All right, let's do it.

0: All right, today's Florida man picked the wrong guy to carjack. Now, our Florida man is on the move. This actually happened in Mississippi, but our 22-year-old Ronnie Percy Holmes is from Florida. So it was a Florida man out in the wild in Mississippi, and on Saturday morning around 9:30, 911 calls started being reported about a red Chevy SUV with Florida plates doing something concerning.
1: What?
0: It's traveling. Southbound in the northbound lanes of Highway 49, right?
1: Not good.
0: Not good, but in Florida, you know, they make their own road rules, as we know. Now, eventually, Ronnie turns onto Dixie Road and then somehow decides, you know what would make this a better road? Train tracks.
1: Oh, no.
0: Yeah, so deputy says that he drove the SUV onto the train tracks near the facility, and then he got stuck.
1: Oh.
0: Now, there's a small problem. There was a freight train a-coming. Right? So this Florida man drove on the train tracks, got stuck, and then now a train is about to hit the SUV. Dispatchers contact the railroad to learn that the train already is headed directly towards it. Now, thankfully, they were able to get that train stopped. How close? About 200 yards from the SUV.
1: Whoa, is that like a football field?
0: Two football fields, but it was close enough to be, it could have been catastrophic.
1: Oh, wow.
0: Now, instead, of course, everybody's safe. Now, Florida man has another problem. He needs a new ride. And that's where John comes in. A guy named John White happened to be driving on his way to work when he sees Ronnie stuck on the tracks. So him being a decent human being, he rolls down his window and asks, "Do you need help?" That's when Florida man Ronnie allegedly immediately ran towards John's truck. John says Ronnie grabbed the driver's side door handle and tells him that he wants his truck.
1: What?
0: Then he allegedly starts violently pulling the door and reaching inside to unlock it.
1: Ronnie.
0: Yes. Florida man Ronnie is going wild, but he never met a Mississippi man. Mm. Now, the thing is about a Mississippi man is, you know, John is the founder of a CEO of a company called Two Gun Tactical.
1: Oh, no.
0: Yeah.
1: That's not good.
0: A company where he literally trains people how to use firearms. And Ronnie found out that he takes the name of his business literally. So he had two guns, both pointed at Ronnie's face. So of all the motorists in Mississippi, Florida man allegedly tried to carjack a guy who owns a firearms training facility. So John pulls out his permitted firearms, and he backs away inside the driver's seat so Ronnie can't grab it. And then he starts calmly giving him commands, "Get back, or I'm going to shoot you." So the grand finale of this is, of course, Ronnie was arrested quickly after being detained by John, the man he allegedly attempted to carjack.
1: Wow.
0: This is why Florida man should not be allowed outside of Florida. So our Florida man in the wild and Florida man of the day is Ronnie, meaning Two Gun John.
1: Yes.
0: Yes. And so that's our legendary Florida man story. Let's hit the reset. We'll get ready to meet the boys from Harmony Punks and have a good time on the podcast broadcast. You can join us live on our Facebook feed or on Twitch at Beef Vegan Presents. 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

0: 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Welcome back to Beefy and Presents. We're live on the podcast broadcast and happy National Taco Day. Yes, if you didn't know, today is National Taco Day, which begs the question, and I want to know from our KFMA listeners, who has the best tacos in town? Well, we want to award a taco spot for being KFMA listeners' favorite taco spot. So 600 KFMA, 605-362, give a shout out of the place that you like to go to when it's either Taco Tuesday or if you know you want to get bomb tacos. Because according to surveys, they say Arizonans eat the most tacos in one sitting.
1: Ooh, I believe it.
0: Yeah. How many tacos do you believe that is?
1: I'm going to say 4.
0: You're off by 2.
1: 2? 6 tacos?
0: Six
1: what?
0: Tacos, dude.
1: Well, street tacos are pretty
0: We
1: small.
0: House them. Yes, if they're street tacos especially, all right? But we're going to open up the phone lines just so real quick. Just give us a call and shout out your favorite taco spot. We'll accumulate that and hopefully have a winner of who we feel like our listeners feel is the best taco spot in all of Tucson. 600 KFMA, 605-362. We are live on a podcast broadcast, so you can join our chat on Facebook or at Twitch at BeefyGear Presents. We'll be back here live right after System of a Down's Chop Suey on Rock 102.1 KFMA. Turn it up.

0: You got her, Dave. That's on you. Rockwell 2.1, who's this?
1: Hello?
0: Yo, what's your name? Can you hear me?
1: Hello?
0: Yeah, I feel like I'm being pretty loud. All right, good. What's your favorite taco spot?
1: Well, actually, I work here, and it's actually a little bit unique compared to, Tucsonian, Mexican culture. It's called Contiki. It's a Polynesian restaurant, and today is actually Taco Tuesday.
2: Ooh.
1: We got stuff like, we always have a special, and I really like the barbacoa tacos that we have. It's like a slow roasted pork, luau style. So it's a little bit unique, and that's my favorite taco. Everyone else likes the cock taco, but my favorite taco, I'll eat like 8 of those while I'm working.
0: I love that. So yeah, you work at the legendary Contiki, the tiki bar there on Broadway, right?
1: Yes, sir.
0: All right. Yeah, I know it well, man. I do love me some Contiki. So shout out Contiki. And you're going to be working there today for the Taco Tuesday?
1: Yes, I will be.
0: What's the deal for Taco Tuesday? You get deals for tacos?
1: Yeah, you get, we have $2 tacos, $3 tacos, and $4 tacos. And we only have, I don't know what the special is today, but I'll only be working there until the early afternoon, and then my coworkers take over. But we always have it's always popping with the tacos. We have something that we call monkey juice, which is like a marinade that we soak the chicken and the beef in, and it's not super sweet, but it's sweet enough that once we grill it, it's really tasty tacos. And then on top of the tacos, instead of
2: pico.
1: What is that? Cut cabbage and onions. We put it comes on top. It comes topped with what is that called? Coleslaw and then pico de gallo on top, and then we put some pickled onions, and then it's drizzled over with a chipotle aioli.
2: Yum.
0: Nice. Really tasty taco. Sounds delicious. I gotta try them out. What was your name again?
1: My name's Gene.
0: All right, Gene. I appreciate you listening, man. And shout out Contiki. Yeah, so if you work at a spot that has bomb-ass tacos, let us know as we're accumulating where the best tacos are in town. What's your go-to taco place?
2: Oh, El Manantial.
0: El Manantial?
2: I just went there. Manantial. The truck. It was delicious.
0: Yeah, I mean, I don't believe it because you can't pronounce it, you know.
2: Because I can't speak Spanish, and I wish I could. I really do.
0: Yeah.
2: I'm going to take some Duolingo for Spanish. I need to.
0: Yeah, I love Rolly's as a taco spot. Everything on 12th Avenue, obviously, you can't go wrong. The Nana's Tacos at El Charro?
2: Oh, Nana's Tacos. Oh, El Torero has the best Nana's Tacos.
0: Oh,
2: those,
0: really?
2: Those patty tacos?
0: Yeah.
2: Yeah, El Torero.
0: Yeah. Mwah. You know what? And that's something that I think a lot of people outside of Arizona don't realize or know about. Those kind of tacos are just amazing when you have one little pea in it. And it's ground beef, and it's like you deep fry the whole thing.
2: It's
0: crazy.
2: Yeah, it's a taco version of a hamburger. It's delicious.
0: Yeah, dude. Yeah. The Nana's were doing it right back in the day.
2: Yep.
0: But when I go ops on, right, I go like Philly cheesesteak style, right? That's their taco. It's grilled onions, mushrooms, green chilies, cheese, and bacon with a carne asada cooked over an open flame. Are you kidding me, son? Mm-hmm. Are you kidding me, son? Yeah, so we got the best tacos in Tucson, and I just want to know where your favorite is for National Taco Day. So keep those calls coming. Beefy and 600KFMA, 605-362. We have another round of Asking Conspiracies coming up here in a few, and I'll have tickets to give away for Nightmare on Congress. All that more coming up, so keep it right here. It's Rock 1 2.1.
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0: Rock 102.1 KFMA. Welcome back to Beefy Can Presents. As you know, there's a lot of news that the lamestream media is going to attempt to force feed you. But as a concerned citizen, you need to learn to read between the lines. But if you can't do that, don't worry. I can't read either. You could always ask a conspiracist. So, Mari, what caught your attention in news today?
1: Kroger. Also known as Fry's.
0: Okay. Well, Kroger actually owns so many different grocery stores and chains. You'd be surprised at the Kroger, like, grasp on just, industry as a whole.
1: Well, they're taking away their credit card partnership with U.S. Bank, meaning customers with the Kroger Elite MasterCard will lose the card's associated fuel perks when they're transitioned to a different U.S. Bank card.
0: Oh.
1: So no more gas.
0: Yes.
1: For those members.
0: Yeah, so they're taking away the gas discount, huh?
1: Uh-huh.
0: Well, gas is expensive.
1: Exactly.
0: Guys, this is not a coincidence. Big fuel has infiltrated the grocery store.
1: Oh, no.
0: Uh-huh. They watched us stacking fuel points for years. They're like, buy frozen pizzas, then that's 20% off. You know, purchase $600 worth of groceries. Congratulations, you may now afford gasoline. That's how it's worked. Then somebody at Big Oil realized, like, wait, Kroger's helping them. Emergency meeting, shut it down. Because grocery store fuel points were the last thing protecting American middle class. Forget Fort Knox. Most valuable asset is literally 2,700 Kroger points. And you could guard that with your phone number and with your life. So the cashier's like, do you have a rewards number? You say yes. And then they're like, don't say it out loud. They're listening.
1: You're always listening.
0: Uh-huh. So at this point, just leaving your Kroger points to your daughter in your will is actually a better asset than leaving the mortgage to your house.
1: Oh, those points matter.
0: They matter a lot. So the American economy is now just people buying groceries they can't afford to save money on gas that they can't afford. And that's what's really going on.
1: Ah, just going to walk and eat beans.
0: There you go. All right. Anything else catch your attention in the news?
1: Yeah. SI got us. SIF.
0: SI, what are you talking about?
1: Oh. President Trump announced the Federal Super Intelligence Force.
0: I guess people are getting on board with that. Okay.
1: Yeah, I guess. Led by Director of National Intelligence Jay Clayton, alongside FTC Chair Andrew Ferguson.
0: Okay.
1: The administration says the group will coordinate federal engagement around AI, and nothing else has really been publicly laid out.
0: It's interesting because they call themselves the Super Intelligence Force. They're trying to call AI a super intelligence, and then they still refer to it as artificial intelligence. You got to kind of pick a lane.
1: Pick a lane.
0: Now, the conspiracy here is obvious, unfortunately. AI has become such a pain in the ass that the government has to create a group chat for it. So you've got intelligence, the FTC, the Pentagon, federal personnel. That's not a task force. That's literally every department getting called into the principal's office, right? And then some AI agent goes rogue at 2 a.m. They're like, super intelligence force assemble.
1: They really like the word force, like space force.
0: I know, when really they're not forcing anything but our gag reflex because these names are lame, dude.
1: So lame.
0: Yeah.
1: So many more words to choose.
0: Exactly. Right. So, like, basically, meanwhile, while they're going and kind of running through asking what super intelligence is doing, and FTC's like, it's created 40,000 fake Amazon reviews. And intelligence is like, can we track it? And like, hang on. Has the robot completed its federal onboarding paperwork? It's all a mess. Meanwhile, they call Steve human. I love that we're calling it super intelligence force, by the way.
1: Why?
0: Because it sounds less like a task force and more like a Saturday morning cartoon.
1: I do not like SI, though. If you work in, like, hospitals, that's not cool.
0: Okay. Why?
1: It's, if you off yourself, you have, like, thoughts.
0: Oh, no. Yeah. Jeez. Oh, they didn't even think about that.
1: No, that's exactly right. Like, you have to write that in, like, medical notes. And I'm like, why would they name it SI? It's been taken.
0: Yeah. Because we're not doing this to ourselves. If anything, they're doing it upon us. Anyways, I was thinking more lightly, like Saturday morning cartoons. Like, you need uniforms. You got, like, a headquarters underneath a volcano, stuff like that.
1: Oh, yeah. What does that uniform look like, though?
0: It's going to look lame. I'll be honest with you. I mean, the people involved in stuff, not necessarily fashion aficionados. But, you know, at least somebody gets a chance to yell, Super Intelligence Force, activate. And that's fun. So, anyways, we're so worried about AI. How AI might become unstoppable bureaucracy that we literally created an unstoppable bureaucracy to stop it. try to make that make sense.
1: Oh, you can't.
0: That's what's really going on. All right, let's switch gears and ask you, Spiracists. Let's talk business.
1: Business. Paramount Skydance completed its roughly $110 billion acquisition of Warner Brothers Discovery today, creating a new parent company called Skydance.
0: Yeah, monopolies are fun, guys.
1: So fun.
0: What could go wrong? Now, with Paramount and Warner Brothers, they just became one company. The good news is it's a monopoly. The bad news is it's a monopoly. Now, Hollywood isn't merging, all right? Hollywood is just forming Voltron.
1: What's
0: if you
1: Voltron?
0: Think about it, Voltron was awesome. Back to Saturday morning cartoons. It's where a bunch of different robots would all like make sweet love and combine to be one super robot.
1: Oh.
0: That'd be Voltron, right?
1: Was
0: maybe
1: he a good
0: it wasn't
1: guy?
0: Sweet love. I mean, yeah, most of the time. But now it's all under, like, everything's under one roof. So think about this. You got Batman, Superman, Harry Potter, SpongeBob, Tom Cruise, Tony Soprano, the South Park kids, the Game of Thrones dragons. You know, they're basically just collecting characters. So this isn't a media company. It's the Noah's Ark for intellectual property.
1: Oh, yeah, that's a good arc.
0: It's a huge, yeah, it's a great arc. And they say Paramount and Warner Brothers will keep separate identities. Yeah, sure, buddy. We know how this works. It's like saying that your parents, it's the same thing your parents told you when they were getting a divorce. Nothing's going to change. But then 6 months later, SpongeBob has a new stepdad. It ain't cool.
1: Oh, yes.
0: And you know the executives are already staring at a giant franchise spreadsheet, being like, okay, hear me out. Harry Potter and the Mission Impossible? Yeah, Tom Cruise hangs off Hogwarts. Batman joins Yellowstone. SpongeBob becomes a new host 60 Minutes. Tonight is Plankton developing nuclear weapons. Our investigation begins now.
1: That kind
0: of stuff. Yeah.
1: Plankton's pesky.
0: Yeah, and eventually they're going to combine streaming services too, and that's a reality. Paramount Plus, HBO Max, whatever else they own, it's the new app that they're going to introduce. It's the Paramount Warner HBO Max plus Discovery Skydance Go, and it's only $49.99 a month.
1: That's cheap.
0: Yeah, then you're going to get it and ask yourself, does it have the movie I want? No, that's on Peacock.
1: That's the worst. It's so annoying.
0: Yeah, so Disney spent years assembling the Avengers. Skydance just assembled everybody who wasn't already owned by Disney. And that is what's really going on. All right, so just another reminder, don't believe everything you read on the surface. Learn to read between the lines. But if you can't do that, don't worry. You can always ask a conspiracist.
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0: like an Airbnb inside La Rosa. Mm-hmm. Yeah. Welcome back, Beef Vegan Presents. I got some not safe for work news I want to share with you.
1: Oh.
0: Oh, yes. You're going to love this. I got video that you can watch along on this as well on our stream at Beef Vegan Presents on Twitch. You see this?

0: So the headline is, woman is suing Vegas bar over injuries from riding mechanical penis attraction.
1: Oh, that's what it is.
0: Yeah. Oh, yeah. You'll see it as she'll attempt to, you know, buck this Bronco, so to speak. So she thought she was a size queen and could handle this massive mechanical penis, which is basically like a mechanical bull with the bulls attached to this thing. And this thing is massive, you know. I mean, it looks like a smaller version of myself. So the woman has filed a lawsuit claiming that she suffered serious injuries from riding this mechanical penis attraction in downtown Las Vegas called the Nerd. Have you heard of the Nerd? Have you been to the Nerd?
1: No.
0: Makes you want to go. They said it's in a shopping center in downtown Vegas. She said she and her friends went there near closing time and asked an employee to ride the mechanical manhood. The employee operated it by using a joystick and a control panel, but never had them sign any waivers. And this was a mistake.
1: Tricky, yeah. Mm-hmm. You messed up.
0: Yeah, the employee messed up. I mean, you always make them sign waivers.
1: You have to.
0: Yes, and because something like this can happen. This is a freak accident because the guy, you know, obviously is a perv and he's trying to get her to ride the mechanical penis to make it look sexual sorts and, of course, make it go more, like, rampant and, you know, eject her off. The thing is, when she got ejected, her foot and ankle got caught underneath the main shaft area of the ride. And there's a large cutout section of the mechanical penis, too, that threw her from the ride, causing the injury. All right? So she was ejected, and usually that doesn't happen with these things. Now, it may sound funny, but the woman says it was very serious. The lawsuit says she suffered painful physical injuries along with mental stress and is shocked to her nervous system, and she's seeking over $30,000 in damages. Is it her fault that she doesn't know how to ride a mechanical penis, or is it the establishment's fault?
1: I think it's their fault for not having a waiver.
0: Yeah.
1: Like, you need to have those. People are going to sue you.
0: Yep. Yeah, it was definitely the employee messed up on this, and now they have to deal with the consequences. So we'll see what happens, but that's your not safe for work news. Now, obviously, you're seeing a video of a girl having a good time at the Nerd, but this was posted by the Nerd, and they're not going to show the actual video of the woman getting injured. But they showed how a woman could handle this massive, giant mechanical penis like a pro. Even though she lacks rhythm,
1: but not hurt herself. It doesn't look like it can truly do that much damage. But I mean, she's seeing her opportunity and she's seizing it.
0: You know what? I've heard that a million times before, but looks can be deceiving. You know, it's the ones that seem the least intimidating that can put in the most damage. All right. So just keep that in mind and let that be a lesson to you. We'll keep the conversation moving on the podcast broadcast. Be back with your beef tip after this.
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18: Hey, this is Mike.
0: What's up, Mike?
18: Hey, you know what? I just had a comment on that mechanical penis. I was like, wait, I totally took that in the wrong direction. I'm like, oh man, my mind was in the gutter. I'm like, how loose is this woman?
0: Yeah.

0: Rock 102.1 KFMA. We are back here on the air. Going to wrap things up here with a beef tip and give away a pair of tickets for Nightmare in Congress. That's going to be October 24th this year, Saturday. Massive, huge Halloween party, costume party that's happening at Hotel Congress. And so if you are one of those like kind of pros that dress up for Halloween and you know you got a sick-ass costume, then you get paid for it. Go to Hotel Congress, show off, and maybe you could win their costume contest. They're going to do two different costume contests throughout the night. Nightmare in Congress continues to be like the biggest and coolest Halloween party. And it's a week before Halloween.
1: That's amazing.
0: That's how we do it now. You know, we don't just celebrate Halloween on one day. We just like literally take over the entire month.
1: As we should.
0: Yeah, it's kind of like how people celebrate birthdays now. It's my birthday month, you know. I could get drunk at 9 a.m. It's a birthday month, you know. So that's what we're doing. All right. And we've had fun, of course, this morning. I appreciate you guys watching along on the podcast broadcast stream. You can do so on Twitch. There we'll even do music videos and stuff. We didn't do any today, but on Twitch, we could do all that stuff.
1: Ooh.
0: Yeah, just to react to things and we don't get like taken down or flagged, which is why I like Twitch for the purpose. All right. But let's wrap things up with the beef tip. Okay. So there was breaking news. A whistleblower who revealed Howard Lutnick's links to Jeffrey Epstein was mysteriously found hanged in Thailand. You know, yeah, this is a sad story.
1: Tip.
0: Huh?
1: This is your beef tip.
0: Well, I'm going to get into it. He's a British banker. You probably know. His name was trending. Simon Andreas. He was a young, good-looking, banker. And he was a whistleblower. All said, hey, the Epstein file connected to this guy who's connected to all these super powerful people. But there is something, you know, that is coincidental that happens. Every single time somebody whistleblows, they get suicidal, you know? So I guess my beef tip to you is you don't be a whistleblower because you'll get really depressed about it. And obviously, like, suicidal.
1: No, that's
0: obviously what's happening. You whistleblow and then you get really depressed about it.
1: So
0: if you don't want to be depressed and unalive yourself, then maybe you shouldn't whistleblow.
1: No, you should whistleblow.
0: You should whistleblow.
1: Mm-hmm.
0: I know. I mean, that's the joke in there, you know.
1: Oh.
0: Yeah. I don't mean it. But whistle blow away. And obviously don't believe all the hype on that stuff. But yeah, it's a terrible beef tip. I apologize.
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0: Guys, stick with me. 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Caller number 10 right now, 600-KFMA, 605-362. 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

0: And you know, things are topsy-turvy when Los Angeles is in the hundreds and we're sitting here in the, what, low to mid-90s? What is going on here? I got Nickelback coming up after this, Rock 102.1.
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0: It's Tucson's Rock Station, Rock 102.1 KFMA. Latest stuff from Nickelback that's called Rattle the Cage. I don't know if they're taking bets in Vegas on when Nickelback's going to announce a tour or not, but I feel like it's going to be soon. I don't know why. I just got that feeling that they got something coming up in 2027. It's happening. It's Tuesday episode. I am the Razor. I'm in till 7 o'clock. I got music up ahead from Cage the Elephant. Also, Godsmack coming your way. 4 o'clock, we'll get into the KFMA list. I'll let you know what the list is here in just a bit, and then in the 5 o'clock hour, hit you with news with the rundown, and of course we'll connect on this Taco Tuesday. Let me know if you've had a few on Facebook at the Razor KFMA. 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
3: Well, keep an eye out on the northeast side. There's a traffic hazard at East Linda Vista Boulevard and North Oracle Road. And way out on the east side, there's an accident with unknown injuries at East Broadway Boulevard and North Tankerville Loop. Utilize Houghton or Speedway to avoid delays. And again, back on the northwest side or north side, there's a reported incident with unknown injuries at West Ina Road and North Thornydale Road. Meredith or Rudolph to avoid. I'm Tep, and that was your Tucson traffic.
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0: It is Tucson's Rock Station, Rock 102.1 KFMA. It's happening. I'm the Razor, about to get you into the KFMA list. Got a listener list today, and it's coming to us from Lisa K. She wants to hear bands from the UK. So it's British bands, and she gave us a list, and we'll do that here at 4 o'clock. 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We're up in that traffic next.
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3: Well, we got a reported traffic incident with unknown injuries at West Ida Road and North Thornydale Road. Meredith or Rudolph to avoid. And there's another incident with property damage at East River Road and North Swan Road. Craycroft or Sunrise could save you some time. I'm Tep. And that was your Tucson traffic.
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Well, it's certainly been a minute since we heard from Sleep Token, so I'm assuming that Bessel's in there writing the next great album. 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

0: Nissan's Rock Station, Rock 102.1, KFMA, Black Sabbath, of course, from the UK. Wrapping up Lisa Kay's listener list, and we will do another one tomorrow at 4 p.m. Now, Sabbath has a new concert film coming out. If you don't know, Ozzy and Black Sabbath, Back to the Beginning, going to be hitting theaters October 28th. This is the final performance from Ozzy in the original Sabbath, filmed last year, July 5 in Birmingham, England. Big show. And if you didn't see it, you're going to get to see some awesome, awesome stuff. Not only the reunification of Black Sabbath, but you get to see performances from Metallica, Guns N' Roses, Slayer, Tool, Hailstorm. And this is going to definitely be the closest you'll ever get to being there. Ozzy Sabbath, one last goodbye there. Coming out October 28th. What's happening? I am the Razor. I'm until 7 o'clock. I've got music from Bill Murray and Papa Roach up ahead about an hour from now. News with the rundown. You got something for me, Razor at KFMA.com. 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

0: Tucson's Rock Station, Rock 102.1 KFMA. Papa Roach, see ya in hell. Papa Roach been having a good year. And I don't know if you saw earlier this summer, they made headlines in Germany at the Rock Am Ring Festival. They arrived via helicopter in front of about 90,000 people and then took the stage. I mean, that's pretty epic right there. I don't know how Slipknot's going to arrive at Chase Field next year when they play their show August 18, along with Bring Me the Horizon, Emotionless and White. First ever stadium tour for Slipknot, and tickets are available now. But all this week, Beef Vegan has your chance to win your way in. So make sure to tune them in, crank them up again tomorrow morning beginning at 6. What's happening? I'm the Razor. Until 7 this evening, we'll get to Hard Drive XL then. Got news with the rundown coming up about a half hour from now, and we'll get another check on traffic next.
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4: 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Broadway or Alvernon may get you there. Also, there's another traffic hazard at North Sabino Canyon Road and East Tanker Verde Road. Speedway can help. I'm Tip. And now with your Tucson traffic.
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